0: That family film over the extended holiday weekend. It marks the lowest opening for the series.
1: What are you, some sort of old man toy?
2: What?
0: Toy Story 5, meanwhile, notched the number 2 slot with $31 million. It's that movie's third week of release. And Supergirl slid to third place in week 2, raking in $9.6 million in ticket sales. Mike Dubusky, ABC News.
3: Someone's been stealing the sewer covers in San Francisco, striking in the middle of the night. Maybe to sell the metal for cash, Jessica Lipnack has been seeing it on her Ring camera.
4: 15 seconds, next one. 15 seconds. It took him no time at all. He was complete, professional.
3: And we're told the people there have nicknamed the thief the Great Drain Robber. I'm Wayne Cabot, ABC News.
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10: Central Illinois weather.
11: A 20% chance of showers and thunderstorms is possible after 4 p.m. Monday. Skies will be partly sunny with a high near 82. Winds from the north at 5 to 8 miles per hour. Monday night will be partly cloudy with a low around 64. Tuesday should be mostly sunny with highs near 84. It's currently 83 degrees in Effingham. It currently feels like 89 degrees.
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0: 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Stay here. Brooks and Dunn up next. She's not the cheating kind.
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0: 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And WCRC will be there live from 11:30 until 12:30 p.m. See you there.
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1: I think sometimes we forget what the holiday's about, because it can be about a party, and it's really not. You know, it's about, especially the soldiers that I come in contact with on the road and play. And not only that, I mean, to be able to make the music that I'm able to make and to say what I want to say, that freedom to be able to do those things and be in a country where we're allowed to do that and be in a country where we're allowed to play that stuff on the radio, I don't think you're going to have any American argue that America's not the best place to live, and I'm certainly one of 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

0: Well, this made me sad. Today, an article just came out about Kane Brown and Taste of Country. And he's saying that he doesn't have any real friends in country music and he feels alone. Somebody go be Kane's friend, for Pete's sake.
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Just in time for America's 250th, Tim McGraw put out a song yesterday, very patriotic, called Song for America, if you want to check it out. Morgan Wallen now, chasing you.

0: So did you catch Matthew McConaughey's America 250 birthday message? Well, Cody Johnson sure did, and he was a fan. He said, couldn't have said it any better myself. He's up ahead here with Till You Can. Hang on.
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0: Ella Langley is working on a new collaboration, but it's not a musical collab. 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Stay here, Lone Star, on the way. 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
2: ABC News, I'm Wayne Cabot. World Cup wowzer, America's star will play. The suspension suspended, reports ABC's Christiane Cordero.
3: Sources tell ABC News President Trump called FIFA's president Gianni Infantino last week urging him to review the matter. Soon after it was made public, Trump wrote thank you to FIFA on social media.
2: Belgium's Football Association saying it's astonished that forward Folarin Balogun will be allowed to play tomorrow in Seattle. At least 25 heat deaths across central and northern New Jersey. 25. People in their mid-30s to their 80s. Hundreds of thousands have no power or internet from the storm that broke the heat. More storms are on the way from Philly to New York, flooding likely tomorrow. Parasitic infection sickening 572 in Michigan, more than 100 in Ohio. No common source of infection. Another large barrage by the Russians overnight in Kyiv. Damage reports coming in. This is ABC News. President Trump leaves tomorrow night for Turkey, meeting with NATO allies after blasting them over the Iran war. In Iran, hundreds of thousands chanted death to America, death to Israel, as they called for revenge over the February 28th attack that killed their 86-year-old supreme leader and other top officials and triggered the war.
4: Iran, Iran.
2: At the Ayatollah's funeral, his other sons appeared, but not the new supreme leader, in hiding after reportedly being wounded in the American airstrike that killed his father. Some hardliners calling for the assassination of the U.S. president. In D.C., hundreds of masked members of the white nationalist group Patriot Front marched on the streets onto public transportation yesterday, some carrying Confederate flags. Interior Secretary Doug Burgum.
5: Certainly, what they stand for is nothing that I could possibly agree with, but one of the foundational principles of the United States, which makes democracy messy, is free speech.
2: Wayne Cabot, ABC News.
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10: Central Illinois weather.
11: A 20% chance of showers and thunderstorms is possible after 4 p.m. Monday, with mostly cloudy skies and a high near 82. North wind 5 to 8 miles per hour. Monday night, mostly cloudy with a low around 64. Tuesday, mostly sunny, high near 84. It's currently 77 degrees in Effingham. It currently feels like 78 degrees.
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All right, get yourselves ready for a full house here. We're going to throw it back with Mel McDaniel. Baby's got her blue jeans on after that, Tyler Hubbard. And right now, Kenny Chesney with Uncle Cracker. Let's do it.

0: Oh, man, this made me sad. I might be a little late to the party because I've been out a lot this week. But did you know that John Party and his wife, Summer, are getting a divorce? No. Stay here for Alabama.
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0: Well, the show Landman is doing very well, so much so that the ladies on the show have doubled their salary for this season. They went from making, I don't know, roughly $350,000 to over $700,000. Nice. 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

Speaking of the coast, remember Five for Beach, you and me. That sunset, cliffs by the sea, and the night rolled in. And you still talk about that moon that I can't recall, but God, I saw all I needed to.

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1: 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that and be in a country where we're allowed to play that stuff on the radio, I don't think you're going to have any American argue that America's not the best place to live, and I'm certainly one of 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
2: ABC News, I'm Wayne Cabot. The worst heat wave in 14 years, says Governor Mikey Sherrill, has killed at least 25 people across New Jersey, ranging in age from their 80s to their 30s. The storms that broke the heat also broke trees in half and snapped utility lines.
3: I've been through hurricanes here and whatnot, but this was the most intense. It looked like straight line wind.
2: No power, no internet for a 250,000 people from New Jersey to New York to Pennsylvania. FIFA lifting the red card suspension against America's star player, and so Folarin Balogun will be playing tomorrow against Belgium in Seattle. The Belgium team is stunned. Sources telling ABC News President Trump called FIFA's president last week, urging the suspension over the awkward stepping of a player's ankle. President Trump is off to meet with NATO leaders tomorrow. He'll be in Turkey. OPEC countries have agreed to expand their production as oil falls to near pre-war levels. This is ABC News. An attack from Russia that Ukraine's president warned his people was coming came, missiles hitting Kyiv during the early morning hours. Grand Junction, Colorado, a memorial service for the three firefighters who died a week ago fighting a blaze on the Utah border. U.S. Wildland Fire Service Chief Brian Fennessy.
4: What stands out most to me about these three firefighters is that they always showed up. They showed up for their fellow firefighters. They showed up to perform a mission that many cannot or will not.
2: That mission is not over. ABC's Andrew Dimbert.
5: In the West, hot, dry conditions fueling several large fires. More than 700 firefighters battling fire in southern Utah. Near Provo, illegal fireworks causing a brush fire. Fireworks have been banned throughout most of the state because of the risk of fire.
2: Police have a man in custody after a large quantity of fireworks blew up in Chino, California, killing a woman in her 20s. I'm Wayne Cabot, ABC News.
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12: Monday will see mostly cloudy skies with a slight chance of showers and thunderstorms after 4 p.m. The high will be near 82, with north winds at 5 to 8 miles per hour. Overnight, expect mostly cloudy conditions with a low around 64. It's currently 76 degrees in Effingham. It currently feels like 77 degrees.
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This is the latest that I heard about. Luke Bryan is partnering with Bayer to release a limited edition one a day men and women's multi gummy bottles. So multivitamins that are Luke Bryan flavored. No, I don't know. Jason Aldean, here we go.

0: Did you know that George Strait has had over 60 number one hits in his career? Doesn't surprise me at all. One of them coming up, Love Without End, Amen. Hang on.
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0: You know, there's nothing like a good long yawn, but it actually can also help your brain out. A new study suggests that it could help move fluid through the brain's waste clearing system, potentially helping remove unwanted byproducts. Researchers scanned 22 people with MRIs while they yawned, and they found that yawning shifts cerebrospinal fluid and increases blood flow away from the brain, making room for fresh blood to enter. So yeah, let it yawn and let it catch on.
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0: All right, here's another quick fun fact for you while we're getting back to the music. Did you know this? In the classic novel, Frankenstein's creature clearly states that he is a vegetarian.
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0: All right, so anybody who's lost weight before and then, you know, gained it all back knows that losing the weight is just step one. Keeping it off, that's a whole other thing. And the secret, they say, to keeping it off could be 8,500 steps a day. In a new review of 18 clinical trials, researchers discovered that walking more didn't necessarily speed up weight loss early during a structured weight loss program, but maintaining a steady walking habit appeared to help prevent weight gain later.
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0: 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According to a study, most dogs reach peak cuteness between 6 and 8 weeks old. I know what you're saying. Yeah, they're cute all the time when it's your dog, right?
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0: All right, this is kind of weird, but coming up, I'll tell you about a new study that says birds tend to fly away sooner when approached. Is it by women or by men? I'll tell you the answer on the way.
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0: Okay, what's going on, birds? Are they sexist? I don't get it. A new study says birds tend to fly away sooner when approached by women than by men. Researchers sent similarly dressed men and women to walk toward birds of 37 different species and discovered that men could usually get about a meter closer before the birds took off. Scientists controlled for factors like height, clothing, and hair, but still, the birds were more fearful of women.
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0: Well, you know, they gave us K-pop, and now they're giving us a new beauty trend. I'll tell you how South Korea is giving us elf ears on the way.
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2: She said, I need some time to find myself. I need a little space to think. And maybe we should start seeing other people. And baby, things are moving way too fast for me.

0: Well, South Korea has been influencing a lot these days, especially with K-pop, and now with a beauty trend called elf ears. Clinics are seeing growing demand for cosmetic procedures and special tape designed to make ears stick out more prominently, creating the illusion of a smaller, slimmer face, a highly prized look in East Asia. Some patients are getting quick filler injections that cost about $70, while others are using inexpensive ear tape just to, put their ears in position to have elf ears, I guess.
1: This Monday, July 6th, be a lifeline. 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Donate blood Monday, July 6th.
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0: Got a little fun fact. Think about this while we get back to the music. The energy expended by players during a pro tennis match could power a smartphone for an entire year. We just got to figure out how to plug it in, right?
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0: 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The people will feel like they'll obsess over almost anything from calorie counting and protein-packed foods to GLP-1 drugs and health tracking apps. Food obsessions mentioned include everything from air frying, zero sugar drinks, and snack foods, advertising themselves as healthy, protein maxing, fiber maxing, and analyzing health tech data were also trends that people have noticed about food obsessions.
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0: 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Think about this while we're getting back to the music. 3% of all people suffer from anosmia. That's the inability to smell.
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0: 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It's a sign of maintenance for your body. 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

0: Hey, that's it for me. I'm Paul Stone. Have a good rest of your day. I'll be back with you later tonight.
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11: My favorite thing about summer is it's totally justifiable to open a beer at noon because it's nice.

Hopefully you got all your fingers and toes. I hope you had a nice 4th of July weekend. And let's get back to the grind here. Let's get it going. Good morning. Happy Monday. My name is Broadway. Coming up, I got some Dixie Chicks. Also, Josh Ross right after Luke Bryan.

0: Moving on. A 14-year-old boy sparked a debate after leaving a handwritten note instead of a tip for his restaurant server. On the receipt, he apologized, writing, "I'm really sorry. You are a great hostess, but money is tight, and I want to impress this girl." The moment quickly went viral, dividing opinions online, as some saw it as a relatable and awkward glimpse into a teenage life, while others stressed that servers rely on tips as part of their income. The incident fueled a larger conversation about tipping culture and the challenges service workers face when gratuity is withheld. What do you think about that? Let me know, at Broadway On Air. Instagram, Facebook, TikTok, let me know your thoughts.
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1: Good Monday morning. I'm Jeff Talley. This is the morning edition of the Cromwell Ag Radio Network. It is brought to you by Rural King, America's farm and home store. Well, we're off to the races for this week of trading. Out of the gate last night, what we had seen last week with wheat futures leading the run, it looks like soybeans are ahead of the race. We're short on specific details, but you would have to believe that weather plays a critical role here in this outlook, not only for the week, but during the growing season. Soybeans this morning are now between 27 and a quarter and 33 and three quarter cents a bushel higher. Now, when we move to the day trade and the market wakes up after the July 4 holiday, the perspective could change. But for right now, we're 27 to 33 higher in soybeans. That puts the November at 1181 and a quarter. That puts the September 1168 and a half, 32 and a half cents higher. For corn futures, we're also up this morning from 9 cents to as much as 13 and a half cents. The September corn market at 435 and a half is up 12 and a half, and the December up 13 and a half at 454 and three quarters. Wheat futures are also higher, not being left out. The nearby September, 609 and a quarter, up 9 and a half. The July for next year at 647 and a quarter, 8 3/4 cents a bushel up. The market again is showing strength in the trade. They'll be watching the crop progress and condition report this afternoon. They'll be watching the extended weather models for what may be ahead for the Midwestern crop. And at the same time, we also have a WASDE report that's coming out on the 10th, and the trade will be positioning in front of that, because this is where we'll get the latest estimate on supply and on demand. Now, no, it's not a crop report, but following the last week's acreage and grain stocks report, this WASDE becomes much more important. Okay, so for insight into the marketplace, Arlen Surdam is on vacation. He and his wife are celebrating their anniversary. And in the program this morning is Dan Bossi of Ag Resource Company. Dan built the business. It is a global business, highly respected in the industry. Glad to have Dan sitting in this morning with some insight from last week's report and looking ahead. And you'll hear him sound a little more bullish than I've heard him sound in some time. Stay tuned. Dan Bossi's next here on the Morning Edition of the Cromwell Ag Radio Network.
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1: Good morning, I'm Jeff Daly. This is the Morning Edition on the Cromwell Ag Radio Network. Dan Bossi of Ag Resource Company is with us this morning. Dan, we have been through a heat wave, and now we are moving past the 4th of July as we kick back into trading the 4th of July. What does it mean to the commodity market traditionally, and especially after the USDA's numbers for stocks and acreage?
4: Well, we start to think a little more positively about markets. June is a seasonally bearish month. Historically, we can look backwards, and unless there's a dire weather problem, which happens maybe once every 12 years, you end up with bearish price trends, and that's exactly what we saw. As we got beyond the reports that came out, the June stocks and seedings report, we are now looking forward. And in fact, I believe the wheat market globally and domestically is bottoming. We're starting to see some lights at the end of the tunnel for maybe more bullishness on corn. So behind all of this is, some opportunities, I think, for higher prices. Though nearby, we're going to be very focused on weather because we know that the next 2 weeks of weather are very important for U.S. corn pollination and how that all plays into yield.
5: This is a question that really is insignificant, but I want to share it with you because you've been around the block more than once. We don't have, as best I can tell now, any widespread threat to the corn or soybean crop. If it is, it hasn't been, across one section or the other of the corn belt. We've all received some moisture, some too much moisture, but we've had a lot of extreme weather, a lot of green snapping corn, a lot of flooding, a lot of tornadoes, a lot of derecho winds. Dan, does this ever get factored into the numbers?
4: It will get factored in. It may take until September when we get enumerators in the fields and they can see the hail damage or the green snap or some of the things that have occurred. But, as we do our modeling and start to look at NVDI and a lot of other things, our yield numbers are moving down, Jeff. It's not like last year where we were all pondering how big is big for the U.S. corn crop. And at some point in July, some of us were dreaming about corn yields as big as 190. This year, it seems to be going the other way. We're at trend line at 183. I'm preparing to take my yield number down 2 bushels an acre to 181. And that becomes important when we didn't find the extra acres in the June report. So as I look at it, that's one of the reasons why the corn market has snapped back so aptly, at least in the last couple of days.
5: So the market, is there a delineation between the Eastern and Western Corn Belt at this point? Or has the June weather scenario kind of evened things up? Are they still dry in the upper Midwest?
4: Well, we've evened things out to a degree that the extremes have taken over. That we now have flooding in southern Minnesota, where just a week ago we were extremely dry. So there are some areas there that have seen 9 inches of rain in less than a week. So as you say, one of the hallmarks of this year's growing season so far has been the localized extremities that we've seen. As we look at this week, we're seeing record overnight lows. No high temperatures that are record high, but the overnight low, Chicago, as of 2nd and 3rd here of July, 80-degree overnight low. That's a record low high, if I can use that terminology. And that plays importantly for corn because it does limit the amount of sugars that goes up and down the stalks and has a negative impact on yield if it goes on for much longer.
5: All right. I can say here, I think it was Wednesday night of the past week, it was midnight and still 80 degrees outside and lots of humidity. I don't know if it was in place long enough with the mercury and the heat index, how that might have impacted pollination, because instead of being knee high at the 4th of July, we had crops that had been tasseling for close to a week.
4: Well, you're in Kentucky and you're in that area that has seen good progress, early seedings, crops are well advanced. I was in Ohio and Indiana this last week, and I was very disappointed at the size of the crops. There's a lot of corn that is not knee high in the 4th of July. And so with that in mind, we're going to have a long period of pollination that's going to be staggered out. A lot of these areas didn't see the degree growing days in June that they would have liked to see. So I think the variability of crops is bigger than we thought, at least earlier this spring.
5: So with the grain stocks report for corn at 5.3 billion bushels on hand, bigger than a year ago, but not as big as the trade anticipated, does that tell us anything about usage over the previous quarter?
4: Well, it does. I mean, if I look and combine the usage of the past three quarters, we've used about a billion bushels more of corn. Now, we can all sit here and argue whether that usage has been an overstatement of last year's yield, if it's been because we're feeding livestock, cattle, hogs, and poultry out to heavier weights. Is it because the ethanol industry is running at a higher gear? All of that is combined together. But, having 600 million bushels extra corn when you've got that usage profile is really important. And I wouldn't want to forget exports in that because we do have exports 600 million bushels above a year ago. So it's all combining. Price has done its job to encourage demand. And that's why for the first time, at least for me in about 2.5 years, I'm starting to grow little horns. And I think those horns could get larger as I get into the end of the year if there's any weather problems in South America.
5: All right. So now let's take a turn here. And at this point, just talking about corn. Okay, we'll get to soybeans after the break. But just talking about corn, am I hearing any rumors from China? And if in fact they are interested in U.S. corn, how monumental could that be? Or is that significant for the market to digest?
4: Well, it really is when global stocks to use ratios on corn are dropping rather sharply as they are in wheat. And as I look at the corn market, I'm hearing from the Chinese, at least my clientele, that they're looking at an annual import program now somewhere between 5 and 15 million metric tons, depending upon their need. And so I'm using for this year imports or sales of U.S. corn to China, probably in the 10 to 12 million metric ton range. That pushes my corn export estimate up to about 3.4 billion bushels and takes my end stock total down to 1.5 billion bushels using a 183 corn yield. And this is why I'm growing these little horns, because at those end stock levels, corn needs to be back above $5 as we get beyond harvest. And so the market is starting to churn out, if you will, some better data that gives you some optimism about the longer term price outlook.
5: Whole lot of chat about E15 and whether we'll get there or not. The fact of the matter is, under presidential order, we can sell E15 this summer, but we don't have at least the legislative permission to sell E15 year round. We also have a livestock herd that has been challenged in many different ways. The border still closed with Mexico. So in terms of the grind for corn and the feed for livestock, what's left to play out there that this market may or may not be looking at?
4: Well, we would expect, based on the June stocks report that came out the other day, that USDA should take up their corn feeding rate by 50 to 75 million bushels. Ultimately, we think that number needs to go upwards by about 100 to 150 million bushels to 6.35 or 6.4 billion bushels. That would be a record total, up about a billion bushels from last year. So, you know, again, whether it's related to crop size last year or a bigger feeding rate, I think it's both probably the two of those. But if you put it together, I do think that the U.S. is looking at feeding animals to higher weights because it's the only way the U.S. producer can make more protein with the border closed and the issues that you mentioned. And protein is in demand. Beef prices stay at record highs. Poultry prices are coming back. Dairy looks more reasonable. I think protein is still a story for 2027.
5: Dan, are we sideways until we know more about the size of this corn crop, or are there particular catalysts that could bump this thing before then?
4: Well, I think we're now finding, we know we're very close to a seasonal bottom or have formed a seasonal bottom already. I think that seasonal bottom may have come before the USDA report last Monday, the June report, and then we're now climbing higher from there. We formed a weekly reversal on the charts in corn, which we don't see very often. So with that in mind, I do think the seasonal price trends start to turn up if the United States and China can come to some kind of deal. I'm hearing they're meeting in Beijing on July 10th and then back to the United States later in July to finish the board of trade. If that happens and China starts buying, I think the trends start to turn up rather quickly. But if that doesn't happen, then we do have that kind of sideways market, maybe to the end of summer.
5: If the wheat acreage figure is a supply, how long, and I say supply, I'm talking about, let's say it's a catalyst, the shorter, smaller crop. If that is a catalyst for wheat prices, how long does it last? And does that underlie corn, or is that a wheat-only element?
4: It is a supportive issue for corn because globally we're seeing the corn crop decimated in Europe. I mean, Europe already planted very low corn acres, record low this year. We think the European corn crop could drop maybe 10 million metric tons down to 46 or 47. That means that Europe needs to import 24 to 25 million metric tons of corn, becoming the world's largest corn importer. So with all that in mind, wheat becomes important because they feed a lot of wheat within Europe. So Europe will feed more wheat. But if I look at global exporter supplies this year, We've got them down 57 million metric tons. That's a record. So all of a sudden, the world has a shortage of wheat that's crept up on the markets very quickly. And it's not only our supply or our smaller acreage here, it was the same in Canada, as we saw Stats Canada data on Monday also.
5: All right, Dan Bossy is with us. He is president of Ag Resource Company. Dan Bossy was the first to give this particular statement. We'll talk about that statement after the break here on the Morning Edition of the Cromwell Ag Radio Network.
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5: Good morning and welcome back to the Morning Edition of the Cromwell Ag Radio Network. Dan Bossy is with us of Ag Resource Company. Dan, you were the first of all the people that I talked to in industry. You were the first that said the paradigm will shift and we will start crushing the bean for the oil instead of the meal. And it's the renewable fuel industry that holds promise for the oilseed producer, and that includes soybeans. Is it finally coming to fruition?
4: Oh, it's in full force at this point. I mean, we're crushing a record amount of soybeans at 2.75 billion bushels this year. We need more oil. The oil sector, soybean oil, will continue to move higher over time. We're seeing a correction right now in oil prices, really due to, of course, the fall in crude oil prices. But as you stand back, the RVO that needs to be met will be difficult to do it with either RINs, and so production will be ramping up. So we're looking for 1.3 to 1.4 billion pounds of soy oil to be used by biofuels each month, and that's going to be considerable. And so with that, it's going to support the soybean market near or below $11 for months and months to come.
5: So look at the soy chart, the soy oil chart. How has that price changed since January 1 to here at mid-year? And what about soybean meal prices? Have we seen a correlation?
4: Well, the one thing, first of all, soybean oil at one point when we were up against 80 cents was up around 21%. We've now corrected 7% of that in this drop in energy prices. Now I'm talking fossil fuels.

0: we base off November futures for soybeans, obviously Mom Nature has a key here. A second key, I would wonder on Chinese demand, whether they actually purchase or whether they don't, and when they purchase, questioning how much.
1: Well, we know the Chinese have started a new crop program already. We see them in the sales both in an unknown and known basis. We think around 700,000 to 800,000 tons. So they're already testing the waters and buying. I'm relatively confident that China will take the 25 million metric tons of U.S. soybeans this year. By this year, they have to buy that 25 million metric tons by December 31st. According to the Trump administration and the deal he cut in China back in the middle of May. So as you think about this, Jeff, 25 million metric tons probably takes my export estimate in soybeans closer to 1.7 billion bushels. And in my stocks total on the new crop year, 26-27, I'm down about 265 million bushels, which tells me that ultimately the farmer will see another dollar to the upside in the soybean market in a cash basis.
0: So do we have enough soybeans to satisfy our fuel demand with bean oil and satisfy the Chinese too?
1: For now we do, but that's the interesting question, because if we need to ration something, let's say we have a weather problem and you need to ration something, it probably would be domestic consumption. And that means that we have to take crush margins, which today are about $4 a bushel, to levels that would be unprofitable for the U.S. soybean processor. That means that the upside in the soybean market becomes more difficult to forecast, because I don't know what kind of price would do that for processing of beans. And this is the bullish aspect, if you will, about crush margins being as lofty as they are and trying to encourage more crush operations across the United States.
0: Does the super El Nino catch your attention as it pertains to Brazil?
1: Well, it has my attention globally, not only with Brazil, but I think we're seeing this weather extremity around the world. If you look at Paris, temperatures, 107 to 109 degrees, something that's unprecedented. If I look at places in Latin America, we're seeing very cold temperatures right now, and we're seeing excessive rainfalls in other parts of the world. So to me, El Nino will be providing extremity. Where, when, and how, I think, will be key, but South America, or Brazil in particular, is 2,300 miles from top to bottom in their production area. It would be difficult in my mind for them not to have some kind of production problem next year. By that, I'm saying, the middle of September to probably the middle of January. So it's on my outlook that we'll have some difficulties. If I had to bet today, Jeff, I would say a delayed planting season because of excessive dryness across Mato Grosso Goiás and Mato Grosso do Sul.
0: When I think about the 27 crop, I got to wonder, How much of a wild card is this conflict war with Iran and the Strait of Hormuz? If fertilizer supplies are that tight, you have to believe it can impact plantings both south and north of the equator.
1: We're just finishing a survey of our Brazilian clients in my office down in Brasilia. And what's really coming forward is that Brazilian farmers aren't cutting back acres, but what they're not doing is adding acres. Normally in the last two decades, Brazilian farmers have always added 3-5% to soybean acreage. I think this may be the year where we don't see that expansion. So that'll be very important, because that gives the United States farmer a bigger opportunity.
0: All right, Dan, last one for you. Looking at the November soybean market at the time that we're talking, we're in that 1140, 1150 range. Let's throw a piece of cheese at the wall and see if it sticks. What's a downside look like, and what's a possible upside? And I realize that could be a really extreme number.
1: Yeah, I'm throwing Haviardi at the wall just so it does stick. but in saying that, Jeff, I think it's difficult to get the November bean market much below, let's say, 1075, even if weather is favorable heading into the harvest. At the other side of it, I can envision soybean prices, and I know this seems like a stretch, but some of our work shows up to $13 or $13.50. And so we are more risk to the upside than to the downside, at least as we see the market today.
0: My goodness, Dan, I don't know that there's been a year that we were just straight fundamentals, but in this situation, so many different things impacting prices, tough on the industry, and gosh, certainly tough on the farmer.
1: What is, and the commodity markets have become event driven, more

0: so than fundamentally based. And we talk about this in my shop, that whether it was the war in the first quarter and then into the second quarter or other issues, it's these hedge funds and what they want to do. And what I find a little bit exciting coming forward in my hedge fund clients is they all want to invest in the Super El Nino. That investment will start sometime probably the middle of July. So they will place bets on options and futures on grains, saying that there will be a calamity of weather sometime in the next 9 months.
1: So that suggests to me, if they're itching to get involved, there may be opportunities for producers to lock in some positions ahead of time if the numbers line up.
0: That is correct. I think producers need to leave their upside exposure open if they can by using options or using other methodologies. But this is not a year that I want to be overly aggressive in selling crop, at least at this juncture. At these prices, give yourself a little rope to, of course, see if the market can improve.
1: Dan Bossy's been with us this morning of Ag Resource Company. Dan, thank you so much for your time.
0: It's always good to be with you, Jeff, and it's always good to be with you with a positive outlook for a change. It's been 3 years of me being negative. It feels a little good to talk about higher prices.
1: You just carry on, and we'll stay with you, friend. Thanks. I'm Jeff Nally with Dan Bossy. This is the Morning Edition on the Cromwell Ag Radio Network.
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1: Good morning and welcome back to the Morning Edition. Your forecast calls for a cloudy sky today and a 20% chance for showers and thunderstorms this afternoon. Quite a change in the temperature. Look for a high of 82. Tonight, just a slight chance of rain before 8 o'clock, otherwise partly cloudy and a low of 67. We're back to sunshine tomorrow with a high in the mid-80s. Tomorrow night, clear, 65. Wednesday, sunny with a high of 87. Clear Wednesday night, 68. On Thursday, we're sunny, but there's a 40% chance of rain. Look for a high near 90. Friday, still a chance of showers and a high in the mid-80s.
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3: 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We thank you.

Good morning. Happy Monday, July 6th. My name is Broadway. Thank you so much for letting us be a part of your Monday morning routine. Coming up, I got some Mark Wills, also Ella Langley, and right after Lady A.

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0: We're number one. The U.S. leads the world in unwanted scam calls and messages. According to new research, a poll of about 10,500 adults from countries around the world finds the average American gets about 9 calls, 9 emails, and 7 text messages a week for a total of about 100 scam messages a month. Y'all get calls? People are calling your phone? I get scam texts and emails all the time, but nobody ever calls my phone. I never get a call.
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7: Good morning. I'm Jeff Alley on the Cromwell Ag Radio Network. We'll move to the day trade today in Chicago, but from the overnight kicking off this new trading week, soybean futures are 27 to 34 and a quarter cents a bushel higher. The corn market is 9 to 13 and a half cents up, and the wheat market 9 to 9 and a half cents a bushel higher. The weather comes into clear focus this week as its impact on crop condition can certainly be felt. The crop progress and condition report is due this afternoon, and there's also other reports coming this week. Now, Congress is out all week, but there's still plenty to watch in Washington. The cost of borrowing money will be in certain focus as the Fed Reserve set to release details of its latest meeting coming Wednesday. The minutes of that will provide hints on if the central bank is inclined to raise interest rates anytime soon or if they will raise rates in this meeting. Many farmers start talks with lenders soon about next year. While fuel and fertilizer prices have come down, slumping crop values are keeping production costs high. USDA's July crop report, known as the WASDE, giving fresh signals on supply and demand. The trade is keeping a close watch on the appetite for corn and for soybeans. Wheat production at a 149-year low. I'm Jeff Nally.
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0: A slight chance of showers and thunderstorms is possible afternoon, with partly sunny skies. The high will be near 83, with a north wind of 3 to 6 miles per hour. Tonight, a 20% chance of storms before 8 p.m., then partly cloudy, with a low around 68. It's currently 67 degrees in Effingham. It currently feels like 68 degrees.
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0: 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It's the Fayette County Fair coming up July 9th through the 14th. 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The Fayette County Fair coming up on July 9th. 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
8: Reporting for Effingham Radio News, I'm Derek Warren. The Effingham Police Department and the Effingham County Sheriff's Office requested the Illinois State Police Division of Criminal Investigation Zone 8 to investigate a shooting incident at St. John's Lutheran Church on Jefferson Avenue in Effingham. On July 5th at around 9:27 a.m., St. John's Lutheran Church security contacted the Effingham Police Department to report a suspicious vehicle and suspicious man inside the church wishing to speak to the pastor. No church service was occurring at this time. The Effingham Police Department and the Effingham County Sheriff's Office responded to the church, locating the man a short time later. The suspicious vehicle was reported stolen out of Marion County. Officers from both agencies attempted to restrain the man. During the struggle, the man produced a firearm which discharged and the man was struck. The man was taken to a local hospital and later transported by helicopter to a regional hospital with life-threatening injuries. No one else was injured in this incident. This was an isolated incident and there is no known threat to the community at this time. This is an active investigation and no additional information is available at this time. Reporting for Effingham Radio News, I'm Derek Warren.
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0: Shark experts are testing four innovative wetsuit materials that reduce shark bite injuries. They're not a perfect shield, but in the event of an emergency, they can lessen trauma, blood loss, and even save lives. How about just avoiding sharks? Just don't go in the water where there are sharks, that's why when I go to the ocean, I go to the beach and I sit in the sand and I don't need to go in the water. Are you going to go in the water? No, I'm not going to go in the water. Why would I go in the water? There's sharks in there. There's jellyfish. There's things that want to kill us. Why would you go in there? Maybe just try that. Then you don't need special material. But if you insist on going in the water with sharks, they are testing this new material that could save your life.
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11: Today will be partly sunny with a high near 83. There is a slight chance of showers and thunderstorms after noon. Tonight will be partly cloudy with a low around 68. Tuesday will be mostly sunny with a high near 85, though a slight chance of showers returns in the afternoon. The low Tuesday night will be around 66. It's currently 68 degrees in Effingham. It currently

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1: ABC News, I'm Brian Clark. After days of dangerous heat, large parts of the country now dealing with heavy rains and strong storms. ABC's Jaisha Patel's in Hoboken, New Jersey.
2: We've been dealing with these thunderstorms for a couple of days now, since at least Friday, and it has impacted NJ Transit service. That severe weather has brought down trees and knocked out power for many people in our area. And the Friday night storm brought down around 60 trees, which affected NJ Transit service. So crews have had to clean up storm debris on those tracks, and they're also working to get service back up and running.
1: The heat's still high in parts of the South over the next few days. President Trump leaves today for what could be some tense meetings with fellow NATO leaders this week in Turkey. He's also expected to meet with Ukraine's president. At least 12 people were killed overnight in new Russian attacks on Kyiv. In Utah, prosecutors will start laying out some of their case against the man accused of killing Charlie Kirk in a mini trial. This is ABC News. Authorities in California are looking for the great drain robber. It's someone who's stealing sewer drain covers, says ABC's Luz Pena.
3: In the middle of the night, while residents in San Francisco's Bernal Heights neighborhood are sleeping, someone is stealing sewer drain covers. Replacing vent covers can cost about $20. San Francisco Public Works inspectors are walking the neighborhood, and once they find a missing vent, they're placing 30-day notices for homeowners to replace them. Multiple residents confirmed they have filed police reports, but the theft continues. Regarding the suspect, SFPD said no arrest has been made.
1: The New York City Fire Department says that a seaplane made a hard landing on New York's East River, leading to the rescue of 8 people, 2 of whom suffered minor injuries. And Australia's prime ministers apologized for making crude comments about Australian icon Kylie Minogue on a podcast. I'm Brian Clark, ABC News.
4: 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That'll be $84.52.
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9: Reporting for Effingham Radio News, I'm Derek Warren. The Effingham Police Department and the Effingham County Sheriff's Office requested the Illinois State Police Division of Criminal Investigation Zone 8 to investigate a shooting incident at St. John's Lutheran Church on Jefferson Avenue in Effingham. On July 5th at around 9:27 a.m., St. John's Lutheran Church security contacted the Effingham Police Department to report a suspicious vehicle and suspicious man inside the church wishing to speak to the pastor. No church service was occurring at this time. The Effingham Police Department and the Effingham County Sheriff's Office responded to the church, locating the man a short time later. The suspicious vehicle was reported stolen out of Marion County. Officers from both agencies attempted to restrain the man. During the struggle, the man produced a firearm which discharged and the man was struck. The man was taken to a local hospital and later transported by helicopter to a regional hospital with life-threatening injuries. No one else was injured in this incident. This was an isolated incident and there is no known threat to the community at this time. This is an active investigation and no additional information is available at this time. Reporting for Effingham Radio News, I'm Derek Warren.
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Okay, so now the 4th of July is done, and now everybody's going to start talking about Labor Day. And when we talk about Labor Day, we're talking about the end of summer. Oh my gosh, should I put my Halloween decorations up this week? I might.

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The devil went down to Georgia. He was looking for a soul to steal. He was in a bind because he was way behind and he was willing to make a deal. When he came across this young man sawing on a fiddle and playing it hot, and the devil jumped up on a hickory stump and said, "Boy, let me tell you what. I guess you didn't know it, but I'm a fiddle player too. And if you'd care to take a dare, I'll make a bet with you. Now you play pretty good fiddle, boy, but give the devil his due. I bet a fiddle of gold against your soul, because I think I'm better than you." The boy said, "My name's Johnny, and it might be a sin, but I'll take your bet, and you're gonna regret, because I'm the best as ever been.

up his case and he said, I'll start this show. And fire flew from his fingertips as he rosined up his bow. And he pulled the bow across the strings and it made a evil hiss. And then a band of demons.

The devil bowed his head because he knew that he'd been beat. And he laid that golden fiddle on the ground at Johnny's feet. Johnny said, "Devil, just come on back if you ever want to try again. 'Cause I told you once, you son of a gun,

0: There's no shortage of sleep advice out there, and while we've heard a lot of it, these are some less common tricks, tips and tricks to help you drift off more quickly. Wear fuzzy socks. Wearing fuzzy socks can help you fall asleep quicker. Research shows that warming up your toes can help you feel drowsier. Also, how about this? Fight to stay awake. Fighting to stay awake might work because it takes away the anxiety of trying to fall asleep. I'm not going to fall asleep. You are not going to fall asleep. And there you go. You're asleep. Try to fight it.
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2: I'm Jeff Alley on the Cromwell Ag Radio Network. Well, as America has now celebrated its 250th anniversary, House Agriculture Committee Chair Glenn G.T. Thompson says there is a recognition that farms, ranches, and the nation's food production system is important to our national security.
3: And there's a recognition today, more than I have ever seen, that food security is national security. I mean, USDA has pronounced that theme. Obviously, in Congress, we seized onto that. That's why we called the Farm Bill that we've been working on, the Farm Food and National Security Act. We haven't always publicly recognized the importance of food security and the role that workforce plays in that.
2: Mike Joyner with the Florida Fruit and Vegetable Association says there are policy priorities that must be met to maintain the nation's food security.
4: If we don't get changes to trade and if we don't get changes to labor, what is, at stake is you'll lose these growers in the Southeast. And so this time of year that we put food on folks' tables, you're going to be relying on other countries to provide that. I mean, that is the worst case scenario for the U.S. consumer and growers, is that our country becomes wholly dependent on other countries for fruit and vegetables during certain times of the year. And that's why it is so critical to get a farm bill, to get a good trade deal, to get this labor securing agricultural workforce act. That's why all this stuff is just so important.
2: Chairman Thompson supports additional bridge assistance funds for farmers, and he believes certain segments have been underserved in this difficult economic environment.
3: Obviously, feel very strongly that we have provided less economic assistance, especially crops, than what we should. Those are significant. I know row crops are, they're massive. They're very, very important. But would you look at the sheer number of specialty crops we have across this country? It must be about 1,000, and how diverse they are and how important they are to, nutritious food and health. We also need to be paying greater attention to the specialty crop farmers. We've done that with the Farm Bill that we put forward. I think the economic assistance needs to reflect that as well.
2: Chairman Thompson's legislation supporting sweeping changes to the nation's H-2A program has the backing of over 400 ag organizations. Currently, there is no companion legislation in the Senate, but Joyner says they're working on it.
4: I think there's an appetite. I really do think there's an appetite in the Senate. We've got to do a better job. Our growers have got to do a better job of letting those senators know how important this is to us. Spent a lot of time recently talking about a farm bill and how important that is. And I've just, we've got to do a few things. We've got to make sure our senators from Florida know. But yes, you made mention of more than 400 organizations supporting the chair's bill. That, that should register with the Senate. I think it will.
2: Iowa Senator Charles Grassley says any legislation regarding farm workers will be challenging to pull through the Senate.
5: Once you put something with agriculture workers out on the floor, as badly as it's needed, you invite every other immigration issue to come up at the same time, and you never get even 60 votes to bring the bill up. Backing up the need to do what your question implies, I want to give you a figure.
2: Joyner says if an ag labor bill does not pass this year, conditions will only get worse for many segments of agriculture, and that includes fruit and vegetable growers.
4: The struggle will continue. It'll get tougher. and tougher and tougher. It'll be difficult to harvest these fruits and vegetables during certain parts of the season.
2: Finally, in news from Washington, Congress is out all week, but still plenty to watch. The cost of borrowing money in focus as the Fed Reserve set to release details of its latest meeting coming on Wednesday. Also, the USDA July crop report, known as the WASD, will be giving fresh signals on supply and demand for this year. Wheat production at a 149-year low. I'm Jeff Nally on the Cromwell Ag Radio Network.
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17: Central Illinois weather.
18: Today will be partly sunny with a high near 83. There is a slight chance of showers and thunderstorms afternoon. Tonight will be partly cloudy with a low around 68. Tuesday will be mostly sunny with a high near 85, though a slight chance of showers returns in the afternoon. The low Tuesday night will be around 66. It's currently 68 degrees in Effingham. It currently feels like 69 degrees.
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0: If you're sick, stay home from work. Don't come into work and get the rest of us sick. Showing up at work when you're sick is now frowned upon by many Americans. According to a new survey, it finds that 31% say it's no longer a badge of honor to power through at the office if you have an illness. But 22% still feel pressure from their employer to come in even when they're not feeling well. That's not okay. Don't let them make you feel that way. You're sick. Stay home. You got sick days. Use them.
1: Reporting for Effingham Radio News, I'm Derek Warren. The Effingham Police Department and the Effingham County Sheriff's Office requested the Illinois State Police Division of Criminal Investigation Zone 8 to investigate a shooting incident at St. John's Lutheran Church on Jefferson Avenue in Effingham. On July 5th at around 9:27 a.m., St. John's Lutheran Church security contacted the Effingham Police Department to report a suspicious vehicle and suspicious man inside the church wishing to speak to the pastor. No church service was occurring at this time. The Effingham Police Department and the Effingham County Sheriff's Office responded to the church, locating the man a short time later. The suspicious vehicle was reported stolen out of Marion County. Officers from both agencies attempted to restrain the man. During the struggle, the man produced a firearm which discharged and the man was struck. The man was taken to a local hospital and later transported by helicopter to a regional hospital with life-threatening injuries. No one else was injured in this incident. This was an isolated incident and there is no known threat to the community at this time. This is an active investigation and no additional information is available at this time. Reporting for Effingham Radio News, I'm Derek Warren.
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0: 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And WCRC is going to be there live 11:30 until 12:30. 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
4: Today, expect partly sunny skies with a high near 83. A slight chance of showers after noon, followed by a possible thunderstorm. Tonight, a 20% chance of storms before 8 p.m., with lows around 68. Tuesday brings mostly sun and a high near 85, with a slight chance of afternoon showers and storms. It's currently 69 degrees in Effingham. It currently feels like 70 degrees.
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think I could tell you that first sentence, but then I'm lost. I can't begin to count the theories I've had pounded in my head that I forgot.

0: 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Now y'all buckle up and have her back by 10. 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
5: I'm Jeff Nelly on the Cromwell Ag Radio Network. U.S. stocks were mixed yesterday, ending the holiday shortened week. That after June hiring data came in well below expectations and prompted investors to dial back bets on a Fed Reserve interest rate increase this month. The Dow Jones Industrial Average was up 594, 1.14%. The S&P 500, little changed, finishing at 7483. The NASDAQ dropped 207, 0.8%. The Labor Department said the economy added 57,000 jobs in June, roughly half of the 115,000 that economists polled by the Wall Street Journal had expected, and it was short of a downwardly revised figure of 129,000 in May. It marked the end of a three-month streak of job growth above 100,000 per month. The unemployment rate ticked down to 4.2% from 4.3%, though economists caution the decline largely reflecting people leaving the labor force rather than strengthening job market. The labor force participation rate fell to 61.5. That's the lowest level since early 2021. Markets are closed today, observing the July 4 holiday. I'm Jeff Nally.
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6: Today, expect partly sunny skies with a high near 83. A slight chance of showers after noon, followed by a possible thunderstorm. Tonight, a 20% chance of storms before 8 p.m., with lows around 68. Tuesday brings mostly sun and a high near 85, with a slight chance of afternoon showers and storms. It's currently 69 degrees in Effingham. It currently feels like 70 degrees.

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8: Reporting for Effingham Radio News, I'm Derek Warren. The Effingham Police Department and the Effingham County Sheriff's Office requested the Illinois State Police Division of Criminal Investigation Zone 8 to investigate a shooting incident at St. John's Lutheran Church on Jefferson Avenue in Effingham. On July 5th at around 9:27 a.m., St. John's Lutheran Church security contacted the Effingham Police Department to report a suspicious vehicle and suspicious man inside the church wishing to speak to the pastor. No church service was occurring at this time. The Effingham Police Department and the Effingham County Sheriff's Office responded to the church, locating the man a short time later. The suspicious vehicle was reported stolen out of Marion County. Officers from both agencies attempted to restrain the man. During the struggle, the man produced a firearm which discharged and the man was struck. The man was taken to a local hospital and later transported by helicopter to a regional hospital with life-threatening injuries. No one else was injured in this incident. This was an isolated incident and there is no known threat to the community at this time. This is an active investigation and no additional information is available at this time. Reporting for Effingham Radio News, I'm Derek Warren.
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0: Well, we got some don't knock it till you try it life hacks. Have you ever had a shower beer before? You just take a beer and you go and take a shower and you have the beer in the shower. You drink it while you're sudsing up your buns. I do cocktails sometimes. I even bring cocktails in the shower, a shower cocktail. How about using a potato peeler instead of a knife for cutting cheese? Oh, I've never done that. Eat a kiwi with the skin on. I do that, but what I do, so I get grapefruit spoons, right? I got grapefruit spoons in my house. I cut the kiwi in half and I scoop the kiwi out with the grapefruit spoon. That's my kiwi hack right there. That is saves you a lot of time. It's very easy. How about putting popcorn kernels in a paper sandwich bag? Roll the bag closed, put it in the microwave for about 3 minutes. Once popped, throw seasoning inside, shake, and enjoy. It costs a lot less than actual microwave popcorn. The thing about that is, though, the seasonings aren't going to stick to the corn. You got to put some butter or some oil or something in there to get the seasoning to stick. I'll give you a couple more. Clove oil in your floor cleaner. Clove oil in your floor cleaner. It keeps bugs from coming in your home. How about sitting down and facing the opposite way on the toilet? The tank provides extra surface area for activities and drinks. What are you doing in there? Do your business and get out. But there you go. I guess that's a life hack. That's a don't knock it till you try it life hack. Here I am knocking it. I've never tried it. I guess I got to try sitting the opposite way on the toilet.
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5: A slight chance of showers and thunderstorms is expected after noon. Skies will be partly sunny with a high near 83. North winds remain light at 3 to 6 miles per hour. It's currently 71 degrees in Effingham. It currently feels like 73 degrees.
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1: ABC News, I'm Brian Clark. President Trump ringing the opening bells of the NASDAQ and the New York Stock Exchange from the Oval Office this morning. Why?
2: This is about the Trump accounts, which are absolutely incredible for children. Children can, at the age of 18 and after, become very wealthy people.
1: These so-called Trump accounts are new tax-advantaged investment accounts available for children. Tonight, the president will jet off to Turkey for meetings with NATO leaders. The war in Ukraine expected to be another key topic. Overnight, Russia hit Ukraine with new attacks that killed at least 19 people. Wildfires continue to burn in the western U.S. Three firefighters killed in Colorado remembered at a service.
3: The work demands long days, heavy burdens, and quiet acts of bravery. We will remember them. We will honor their legacy. And we will carry their light forward.
1: The Forest Service, Sarah Fisher. I'm Brian Clark, ABC News. Weekend fireworks led to mishaps in some areas of the country, says ABC's Allison Kosick.
4: In Southern California, a car catching fire after fireworks exploded outside this home in Chino, killing a woman and injuring three others. In Provo, Utah, fireworks sparking a large brush fire near Slate Canyon. Mishaps even during professional shows. Fire breaking out on the Brooklyn Bridge during the Macy's fireworks show in New York.
1: In West Virginia, there's a state of emergency in parts of Wood County where a large fire has engulfed a warehouse. It continues to burn as state officials monitor any environmental impacts. Governor Patrick Morrisey said,
5: "The local officials are doing incredible work. There's collaboration across the board because people know that the goal is to learn as much as possible, inform the public, and focus on putting the fire out."
1: I'm Brian Clark, ABC News.
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11: 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The Effingham Police Department and the Effingham County Sheriff's Office requested the Illinois State Police Division of Criminal Investigation Zone 8 to investigate a shooting incident at St. John's Lutheran Church on Jefferson Avenue in Effingham. On July 5th at around 9:27 a.m., St. John's Lutheran Church security contacted the Effingham Police Department to report a suspicious vehicle and suspicious man inside the church wishing to speak to the pastor. No church service was occurring at this time. The Effingham Police Department and the Effingham County Sheriff's Office responded to the church, locating the man a short time later. The suspicious vehicle was reported stolen out of Marion County. Officers from both agencies attempted to restrain the man. During the struggle, the man produced a firearm which discharged and the man was struck. The man was taken to a local hospital and later transported by helicopter to a regional hospital with life-threatening injuries. No one else was injured in this incident. This was an isolated incident and there is no known threat to the community at this time. This is an active investigation and no additional information is available at this time. Reporting for Effingham Radio News, I'm Derek Warren.
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4: I'm Jeff Nally on the Cromwell Ag Radio Network. The news out of the overnight in the market is higher prices. Wheat futures have jumped between 10 and 10.75 cents a bushel. The soybean market is between 27.25 and 34.5 cents a bushel higher. The corn trade is between 9.5 and 13.25 cents a bushel up. It could be anticipation of this week's WASDE report. It could be the weather forecast in some areas, albeit temperatures are certainly moderated now across the Midwest compared to where they were a week ago. or it could be the Chinese sniffing in the marketplace. There were rumors last week that they were asking about the price of soy and perhaps looking at purchases. Well, Americans likely paid more for the July 4 backyard cookout this past weekend. The cookout for 10 guests, $73.82, up 4% from last year, according to the American Farm Bureau Federation. Smaller cattle herd, higher labor and transportation costs, and pricier even aluminum foil drove prices up for ground beef, hamburger buns, strawberries, and pork and beans. However, the bright spot was potato salad, down 18%. That's because egg prices were smaller. Those higher fuel costs helped to run up the price of food as well. I'm Jeff Nally on the Cromwell Ag Radio Network.
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10: Central Illinois weather.
11: A slight chance of showers and thunderstorms is expected after noon today under partly sunny skies, with a high near 83 and a north wind around 6 miles per hour. Tonight, a 20% chance of showers and thunderstorms before 8 p.m., then partly cloudy with a low around 68. Tuesday will be mostly sunny with a high near 85 and a slight chance of afternoon thunderstorms. It's currently 75 degrees in Effingham. It currently feels like 76 degrees.
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1: ABC News, I'm Brian Clark. President Trump confirms that he asked FIFA President Gianni Infantino for a review of the red card that would have kept USA star Follerin Balogun out of tonight's round of 16 game against Belgium. The president also offered his thoughts on Balogun's red card.
2: That wasn't a foul. That wasn't even an infraction. That was two guys running full speed that happened to crash into each other.
1: FIFA's allowing Balogun to play. Belgium says it's protesting. President Trump heads to Turkey tonight for a two-day NATO summit as Russia continues to bombard Ukraine. At least 21 people were killed in overnight attacks. Microsoft announced that it's cutting 4,800 jobs, most of these cuts centered on Xbox. Xbox's CEO says the video game company's laying off 1,600 workers today and that it's spinning off four studios. And prosecutors today will present evidence against Tyler Robinson, who's suspected of killing Charlie Kirk last year. This is ABC News. The funeral procession for Iran's supreme leader continues today as many in the crowd call for revenge against the U.S. and Israel, says ABC's James Longman.
3: Much of the country has closed down and hundreds of thousands of Iranians have poured into the streets to mourn Ayatollah Ali Khamenei, who was killed back in February by the U.S. and Israeli airstrikes. Some in the crowds have held signs calling for President Trump and Prime Minister Netanyahu to be killed in revenge. A banner with the president's face on it has been stretched along a bridge for the crowd to throw stones at.
1: In the U.S., someone stealing sewer drain covers from residents in the Bermenau Heights neighborhood of San Francisco. Victims are learning they're responsible for the $20 replacement cost. Ruz Hidalgo lives there and says,
4: for somebody to continually do it and then hit every house on the whole hill, what's going on? Who's buying them? How much are they selling them for? Or is it just somebody's collection?
1: Police are investigating the thefts. I'm Brian Clark, ABC News.
5: When you first saw her, she was out walking her dog. 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Your foot was on the gas and her life was on the line. 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
12: A slight chance of showers and thunderstorms is expected after noon today under partly sunny skies, with a high near 83 and a north wind around 6 miles per hour. Tonight, a 20% chance of showers and thunderstorms before 8 p.m., then partly cloudy with a low around 68. Tuesday will be mostly sunny with a high near 85 and a slight chance of afternoon thunderstorms. It's currently 75 degrees in Effingham. It currently feels like 76 degrees.
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Leanne Rimes right there kicking off our 10 o'clock hour. How's it going, Eric Fry? Lunch with Side Fry hanging out with you. Hopefully you had a great 4th of July weekend. I know I did. Got to see everyone out at the Dietrich 4th of July parade. It was a hot one. There was a ton of people out there. Thanks to everyone who came out for that and saw all of us with Cromwell Media. Excuse me. Coming up this hour, got some Morgan Wallen on the way. George Burge and Luke Bryan. Ride, ride, ride. Plus Eric Church. Lone Star on the way this hour, as well as King George in a roundabout way. That's all coming up right now. It's Jay Cohen, Barefoot Blue Jean Night here on 95.7 WCRC.

0: 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My name is Bailey Zimmerman.
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0: Morgan Wallen, and I'm the problem here at 95.7 WCRC. Well, I want to remind you that the Illinois Department of Transportation has announced that repairs of the Banker Street overpass between Fayette Avenue and West Clark Avenue begins today. It'll be one lane of traffic open in each direction during pavement patching. Aero boards and barricades will be in place to help direct traffic. Benefits from this project include a smoother driving surface, and the repairs are expected to be completed prior to the end of the month. If you'd like more information on this and all other road closings in our area, make sure you go to our road construction page, brought to you by Hetzel's Overland Transport and Poverty Trucking over at effinghamradio.com.
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0: George Burge and Luke Bryan right there with Ride, Ride, Ride here on 95.7 WCRC. Well, America's World Cup excitement is already having an impact on the economy. According to USA Today, Americans are buying soccer balls at a record pace, with imports reaching nearly $40 million during the first 4 months of the year. That's the highest total for that period since at least 2002. As World Cup buzz continues to build, retailers are increasing their inventory to keep up with growing demand. The surge in soccer ball imports is another sign that the sport is gaining momentum nationwide, and economists say it's clear that World Cup fever is already taking hold across the United States, especially if U.S. keeps doing good, right? We'll see how they do tonight as they look to continue. Carrie Underwood coming up, 95.7 WCRC.
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0: 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Well, if you're looking to give the gift of life, I want to let you know that there is a blood drive going on today down in Noble at the Noble Lions Club, going on from 2 to 6 p.m. today. 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
1: ABC News, I'm Brian Clark. FIFA is allowing U.S. soccer star Flo Balogun to play in tonight's World Cup game against Belgium. He was sent to miss the game for a red card he received in the last game against Bosnia. President Trump was asked today if he played a role in FIFA's decision.
2: All I did was ask for a review. I didn't say you have to do this.
1: He made that request in a conversation with FIFA's president, Gianni Infantino, and now other countries, including Belgium, are not happy. Belgium says it wants more information about why FIFA made the decision. The game kicks off in Seattle at 8 Eastern. President Trump tonight travels to Turkey for a NATO summit. Ukraine will be a major issue. Overnight, 21 people were killed in Russian strikes. Microsoft is cutting 4,800 jobs. Its Xbox division will be hit hard. It's trimming about 20% of its workforce. Xbox's CEO says the business is not healthy. Charlie Kirk's accused killer, Tyler Robinson, will be in a Utah court today as prosecutors present evidence against him. This is ABC News. Authorities in Southern California have arrested a man and charged him with involuntary manslaughter after a woman died and three people were hurt in a fireworks explosion in Chino over the weekend. Investigators believe that a large number of fireworks ignited, causing an explosion. The man was detained at the scene. A car was also engulfed by fire. New technologies targeting lead-footed and reckless drivers.
3: Virginia now allows cameras in crosswalks and stop signs, a bill by State Senator Angelia Williams-Graves.
4: They will turn on when they sense the car approaching and not slowing down. The goal is for people to obey the rules of the road.
3: Virginia is also first in the nation to put a device in the vehicle of chronic speeders. Go over the speed limit, the brakes are applied. A mother who lost her son to a speeding crash says this would have saved him. Wayne Cabot, ABC News.
1: I'm Brian Clark, ABC News.
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9: Central Illinois weather.
10: A slight chance of showers and thunderstorms is possible after noon, high near 83, with a north wind around 6 miles per hour. Tonight, partly cloudy with a low around 68. Tuesday, mostly sunny with a high near 85 and a slight chance of afternoon storms. It's currently 76 degrees in Effingham. It currently feels like 77 degrees.
11: I like hanging by the pool with some friends in the summertime. Get the grill fired up, got a cocktail in my hand, floating in the water. Sun's out, guns out.
0: WCRC

Brad Paisley, American Saturday Night, kicks off our 11 o'clock hour here on Lunch with a Side of Fry. Eric Fry still hanging out here with you. Coming up, got some Riley Green on the way. Morgan Wallen plus Thomas Wright, Crash and Burn on the way. Also got some Toby Keith coming up this hour. And Joe Diffie and a little honky-tonk attitude. That's all on the way. Right now, Steve Holy and Good Morning Beautiful, 95.7 WCRC.

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0: Riley Green and Change My Mind here on 95.7 WCRC. Well, don't forget this Friday, we'll talk more about it a little bit later on this week, but this Friday it is Relay for Life of Effingham County, taking place at Topless Community Park, 5 to 8 p.m. There's going to be food, fundraising tents, and more. The theme this year is Bases Loaded. Now it's underway at 5 o'clock with the fundraising tents and food trucks opening. Come on out and see us. We will be out there as well with our quilt. If you want to get some of those tickets to try and purchase the beautiful quilt that was made for us, make sure you come by the studio, and we will have tickets for you here at our offices at 405 South Banker Street, or come out the day of Relay, and we will gladly get you signed up there. 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

0: Thomas Rhett and Crash and Burn here on 95.7 WCRC. Well, a new study suggests that even so-called good lies, you know, the little fibs people tell to avoid hurting someone's feelings or to keep the peace, can still come at a cost in relationships. Researchers found that while these lies may seem harmless in the moment, they can gradually undermine trust and create emotional distance between partners. People generally appreciate honesty even when the truth is uncomfortable, because it promotes authenticity and stronger connections. Study also found that being open and truthful tends to improve relationship satisfaction and emotional well-being for both parties. Now, basically, sparing someone's feelings with a small lie might feel easier, but honest communication is usually the healthier choice for building long-term trust and closeness. Don't give those little lies. Make sure you're being honest and truthful with everyone that you consider in your life. Randy Hauser, coming up, 95.7 WCRC.
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0: 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Well, I already told you about a blood drive going on today, but I tell you what, there are a lot of blood drives happening this week. 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Also, an American Red Cross blood drive in Casey Community Churches. On the 8th, blood drives in Totopolis as well as Hudsonville. And then coming up on the 9th, Olney, you're having a blood drive as well. The 10th, Clay County Health Department, Newton High School, all having blood drives as well. If you'd like more information on all of these blood drives going on in our area, make sure you go to our community calendar found at effinghamradio.com.
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11: Good morning, I'm Jeff Talley on the Cromwell Ag Radio Network. President Donald Trump this morning rang the opening bell to the New York Stock Exchange and the NASDAQ from the confines of the Oval Office. It's a symbolic act reflecting how he's increasingly tying his presidency to the stock market. The president said, quote, "It's going to go up. I think the market is going to go through the roof." Into the business of trade today, a rebound for AI stocks is helping support Wall Street and keeping indices mixed. The S&P 500 up 0.5%, even though the majority of stocks within the index fell. The strength for the companies in the AI technology industry had the NASDAQ composite 1.1% higher shortly after the start this morning. The Dow Industrial Average was down 0.3%. AI stocks have been swinging sharply in recent weeks on worries that their prices shot too high and the euphoria around the industry. Doubts are rising about whether the dollars flowing into AI chips and data centers can possibly create enough productivity and profit gains to make back all of the investments. At the Chicago Board of Trade, off to the races this morning, whether it's weather in Europe, whether it's weather in U.S., or whether it's demand from China, hard to tell. SEP soybeans up 47 and three quarters, 1183 and three quarters. SEP corn up 15 and a half at 438 and a quarter. I'm Jeff Nally.
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Clint Black starts off our noon hour here on Lunch with a Side of Fry. Eric Fry still with you. Come up, got some Luke Bryan on the way. We'll kick the dust up. Shaboozy coming up, as well as some Leroy Parnell and Brooks and Numb with My Maria. That's all coming up right now. It's Kane Chesney. And everybody wants to go to heaven here on 95.7 WCRC.

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0: Luke Combs and Be By You on 95.7 WCRC. Well, I want to let you know that Douglas Township is going to be oiling roads. Yep, so they're next up on the schedule for road oiling. That's taking place today and tomorrow, weather permitting. If you have any questions, call 217-342-6550. Again, that's Douglas Township oiling roads today and tomorrow. If you'd like more information, make sure you go to our local news page found at effinghamradio.com.
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1: 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Well, a new study on adult brains may surprise some parents. Despite the exhaustion most feel from the many emotional ups and downs of raising kids, along with a lack of sleep and constant worrying, parents' brains were found to be stronger and smarter than non-parents. Studies tracked tens of thousands of adults found that parents tend to have younger-looking brains and stronger brain connections than non-parents. Scientists think it's the experience of raising kids, constant problem-solving, social interaction, and adapting to new challenges that helps build what's called cognitive reserve. In fact, the effect appears in both mothers and fathers and can even grow stronger with more children. So while parenting may feel like it's draining your brain in the moment, over the long run, it might actually help keep it sharper. I think that's the case because my kids are always asking me questions. Dad, how does this happen? Dad, what's that? Dad, what's this? You got to think all of those things, right? So therefore, that is why your brain is stronger, I think, as a parent, because you're always having to try and either figure out the correct answer or come up with fake enough sounding answers to where everyone just accepts it. Rodney Atkins on the way, 95.7 WCRC.
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0: Shaboozy and good news on 95.7 WCRC. Well, make sure you come out this Saturday to the Glenwood Assisted Living, as there we are going to be part of their summer block party that is happening. It's going on from noon to 2. This is a free event. They're going to have Wild Foam Adventure Foam Pit, as well as music and fun for everyone. 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

David Lee Murphy, a little dust on the bottle. 95.7 WCRC, Eric Fry, Lunch with a Side of Fry, hanging out here with you. Coming up, got some Post Malone, Blake Shelton with Pour Me a Drink, Miranda Lambert on the way, as well as Ella Langley, some Sawyer Brown, and Thank God for You and Alabama, a little Song of the South coming up in just a moment. Right now, it's Dierks Bentley and Free and Easy, Down the Road I Go, here on 95.7 WCRC.

0: Post Malone and Blake Shelton, Pour Me a Drink here on 95.7 WCRC. Well, I want to let you know that the Ford Motor Company is recalling over 741,000 vehicles due to a park system issue that could cause the vehicle to roll away. This recall is for certain Ford Expeditions, Explorers, and F-150s, along with Lincoln Aviator and Navigator vehicles. Now, these models are between the years 2018 and 2021. Owners will get a notice in the mail. For more information, make sure you go over to our local news tab found at effinghamradio.com.
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0: Ella Langley and Be Her on 95.7 WCRC. Well, I don't know if you saw this over the weekend. In 2 years, you won't have to worry about scratches on your game discs for the PlayStation 5, as Sony announced that it will end production of physical game discs in January 2028. After that, you'll only be able to make new game purchases on the PlayStation Store in a digital format. This is heartbreaking for me. I am a video game fan, grew up playing video games, and to me it is just the end of the video games that like we used to. You remember blowing on an N64 cartridge or, you know, wiping off a disc or anything like that with scratches or something like that? No, it's all gone now, and it's very disappointing because besides that, you know what else is going to kind of slowly fade away with this? The resale market. That's right. All the places that buy, you know, used games and stuff like that, they're not going to have anything of the newer variety. And also, you know, as if there was any more proof, rentals are a thing of the past. Long, long gone is the rental market. And kids these days will never understand the joy of renting something and getting to play it and then that making you want to buy it, or you just keep renting, renting, renting till your parents are like, fine, we'll just go buy it because you've spent so much money renting this darn game. But oh well, it used to be better, right? Luke Combs on the way, 95.7 WCRC.
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0: Miranda Lambert and a baggage claim on 95.7 WCRC. Well, I told you about a lot of blood drives taking place this week. 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
7: I'm Jeff Daly on the Cromwell Ag Radio Network. The news out of the overnight of the market is higher prices. Wheat futures have jumped between 10 and 10 and 3/4 cents a bushel. The soybean market is between 27 and a quarter and 34 and a half cents a bushel higher. The corn trade is between 9.5 and 13 and a quarter cents a bushel up. It could be anticipation of this week's WASDE report. It could be the weather forecast in some areas, albeit temperatures are certainly moderated now across the Midwest compared to where they were a week ago. Or it could be the Chinese sniffing in the marketplace. There were rumors last week that they were asking about the price of soy and perhaps looking at purchases. Well, Americans likely paid more for the July 4 backyard cookout this past weekend. The cookout for 10 guests, $73.82, up 4% from last year, according to the American Farm Bureau Federation. Smaller cattle herd, higher labor and transportation costs, and pricier even aluminum foil drove prices up for ground beef, hamburger buns, strawberries, and pork and beans. However, the bright spot was potato salad, down 18%. That's because egg prices were smaller. Those higher fuel costs helped to run up the price of food as well. I'm Jeff Nally on the Cromwell Ag Radio Network.
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Montgomery Gentry and Gone on 95.7 WCRC. Eric Fry, Lunch with Side of Fry, hanging out with you for one more hour. Coming up, got some Tyler Hubbard on the way. Brooks and Dunn, You Can't Take the Hunk Dunk Out of the Girl, plus some Jason Aldean, Tracy Byrd on the way, and Martina McBride and Happy Girl. That's all on the way. Right now, it's Thomas Rhett and Unforgettable on 95.7 WCRC.

0: 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Time now for your recipe for the day. How about some slow cooker Memphis style ribs? Should take about 5 hours and 15 minutes. Again, that's in the slow cooker. These slow cooker ribs are prepared in a snap, and the leftovers can be used for pulled pork sandwiches. Dish pairs well with noodles, rice, or corn. Again, 5 hours and 15 minutes. You need some baby back ribs, paprika, white vinegar. It is a beginner level recipe. If you want to make these tonight, all you got to do is just Google slow cooker Memphis style ribs and it'll pop right up, and that is your recipe for the day. Shania Twain on the way, 95.7 WCRC.
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0: Brooks and Dunn, you can't take the honky-tonk out of the girl here on 95.7 WCRC. Well, I want to let you know that going on this Saturday, the Altamont Volunteer Fire Protection District is having their annual barbecue fundraiser. It's going on from 1 to 9 p.m. The FKM County Fairgrounds. Again, that's this Saturday. 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

0: Jason Aldean and Don't Tell On Me here on 95.7 WCRC. Time now for your feel-good story of the day. A New York entrepreneur is getting a lot of attention for turning his success into inspiration for others. John Cronin, a business owner with Down syndrome, has officially opened the first retail store for his company, John's Crazy Socks, in Huntington, New York. The storefront comes about a decade after he launched the business with a mission to spread happiness and show what people with differing abilities can achieve. Surrounded by family and friends at a ribbon-cutting ceremony, Cronin celebrated the new shop as a place that reflects his personality. It's creative, it's colorful, and it's fun. The store marks a big step forward for the company, which started small and has grown into a widely recognized brand known not just for its products, but for its message of inclusion and opportunity. Cronin's story is being highlighted as an example of how determination and community support can help break barriers while bringing a little more joy into the world, one pair of socks at a time. I love that. Great job there. That is your feel-good story of the day. Make sure you go do something good for somebody today. Remember, kindness is always free. That does it for me on this Monday. Chris Randolph will be next to be entertained. I will talk to you tomorrow. Have a great and a safe rest of your day.
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15: I'm Jeff Nelling on the Cromwell Ag Radio Network, Chicago Board of Trade. We started higher and traded higher through the day, and we closed higher as well. Wheat futures added to gains in the afternoon, finishing 12 and three quarters to 14 and a half cents a bushel higher. Corn futures added to gains between 10 and a half cents and 16 and a quarter cents higher. The big gain on the day, soybeans, between 27 and a quarter and 47 and three quarter cents a bushel higher. The market was said to be promoted by changes in the weather forecast. We're also in front of a WASDE report coming this week, and there's mention of Chinese interest in U.S. supplies. For soybeans today, the bean oil market traded from 99 cents to $1.30 higher. Soybean meal prices from 7.30 to 9.10 higher. Rice mostly stronger, cotton futures higher. October live cattle, 35 cents up at 234.65. Feeder cattle, October, 77 cents higher, 354.80. Lean hogs in the October at 82.57, 55 cents up. SEP corn today up 15 and a quarter, 438 and a quarter. December up 16 and a quarter, 457 and three quarters. August soybeans up 47 and three quarters, 1184. November up 44 and a half at 1192 and a quarter. September wheat up 14 and a quarter, 614. I'm Jeff Nelly.
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Down at the Twist and Shout. I bet at that Twist and Shout, they play the Beatles all the time, that song Twist and Shout. And Chris Randolph here, Colin Ray on the way, Ella Langley, Morgan Wallen after Lee Bryce.

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0: 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Chris Randolph. 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

0: That's Whiskey Girl and our beloved big dog daddy, Mr. Toby Keith, Chris Randolph with Eric Churchley and Rhymes and Low Cash next.
1: Hello, everyone. This is Matt Broniker for Russ Broniker Cadillac Buick and GMC in Effingham. 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

0: Low Cash and hometown hero. I'm at Joy Chestnut is the hometown hero again in his hometown. Chris Randolph here. He captures a record 18th hot dog eating crown. Yep. Joy Chestnut, the first name you think of when you think of a hot dog. I remember years ago sitting in the Cincinnati airport, and I was hungry. My wife and I were flying to Florida, and we were sitting there at the Cincinnati airport bar and lounge and just starved, and we ordered our lunch. I think it was a burger. And Joy Chestnut in the background over top of the bar was eating hot dogs, and we started watching. You can't look away. And before I know it, I was getting about half nauseated watching him just choke down all those hot dogs. He did 66 hot dogs and buns in 10 minutes in 90-plus degree heat over the July 4th weekend.
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16: ABC News, I'm Chuck Sievertson. Jenny Rassicot, a former girlfriend, alleges that Maine Democratic Senate candidate Graham Plattner, while they were dating 5 years ago, forced her into having sex without her consent after she repeatedly called for him to stop. That reported by Politico today. Plattner calls the allegation categorically false and also says, in his words, that he's taking the time to reflect on the best path forward. After heat, more heat, says ABC News forecaster Samara Theodore.
17: Things are really hot in the southeast. Some areas not quite as bad as we saw over the holiday weekend, but still pretty bad. 100 degrees is what it feels like in Tuscaloosa. But I'll leave you with some good news for those in the northeast. Things are really cooling down. You in D.C. on Wednesday will be around 83 degrees.
16: Flood watches from Virginia and North Carolina to Pittsburgh, Hartford, and New York City. President Trump heads to a NATO summit in Turkey today, where Ukraine's president is expected to ask alliance members for more interceptor missiles. This is ABC News. A preliminary hearing is underway in the Charlie Kirk murder case. Tyler Robinson charged in the fatal shooting of the conservative activist. At the courthouse in Provo, Utah, ABC's Alex Stone.
18: What's expected to be like a mini trial that could last all week. Prosecutors will be laying out parts of their case with evidence and testimony to prove to a judge they have probable cause to move forward to trial. 10 months after allegedly shooting and killing Charlie Kirk, Tyler Robinson still has not entered a plea.
16: The third heat wave is hitting Europe with wildfires spreading. Southern France, very hard hit. For the first time, President Trump rang the opening bell for the New York Stock Exchange and NASDAQ from the Oval Office in the White House. It celebrated the launch of Trump Accounts, a new tax-advantaged savings account for children in the U.S. Only babies born between 2025 and 28 are eligible for a $1,000 government contribution. Chuck Sievertson, ABC News.
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11: A slight chance of showers and thunderstorms is possible early this evening. Then skies become partly cloudy with a low around 67. Tuesday starts mostly cloudy, but turns sunny with a high near 84. Tuesday night is mostly clear and cool, low near 65. Wednesday brings mostly sunny skies and a high near 86. It's currently 83 degrees in Effingham. It currently feels like 89 degrees.
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1: John Party boots off, and this is Chris Randolph. McDonald's giving away free fries on National Friday this Friday. 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

0: ABC News, I'm Chuck Sievertson. Another allegation against the Maine Democratic Senate candidate. ABC News has not independently verified the claim, which has been published online. Former girlfriend tells Politico in late 2021, Graham Plattner entered her home while drunk and forced himself on her. In a video message, Plattner calls the allegation false and adds,
1: regardless of the inaccuracy of the reporting, but mindful of the political reality it will inflict, we are taking the time to reflect on the best path forward.
0: President Trump heads to a NATO summit in Turkey later today, where Ukraine President Zelensky is expected to ask alliance members for more interceptor missiles. Saying FIFA's judicial bodies are independent and autonomous, the head of soccer's governing body essentially denying he had any influence over the decision to reverse a red card suspension so that the top U.S. scorer can play in tonight's game against Belgium. Heat continues in the southeast. This is ABC News. After a very hot July 4th in many areas, the heat isn't quitting everywhere, says ABC News forecaster Samara Theodore.
2: Things are really hot in the southeast. Some areas not quite as bad as we saw over the holiday weekend, but still pretty bad. 100 degrees is what it feels like in Tuscaloosa. But I'll leave you with some good news for those in the northeast. Things are really cooling down. You in D.C. on Wednesday will be around 83 degrees.
0: Storms the past days are leading to flood watches from Virginia and North Carolina to Pittsburgh, Hartford, and New York City. A rare third European heat wave has wildfires spreading notably in Spain and southern France. In Paris, ABC's Tom Sufi Burridge.
3: There have been red alerts issued in seven southern French regions, and temperatures in the coming days are only expected to rise further here in France and in other parts of Europe.
0: A rebound for artificial intelligence stocks sent indexes higher on Wall Street. The Dow reached another record high, up 140 points. The Nasdaq gained 288. Chuck Sievertson, ABC News.
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15: Tonight brings a slight chance of showers and thunderstorms before evening. Skies will be partly cloudy with a low near 67. Tuesday starts mostly cloudy, then becomes sunny with a high near 84. Tuesday night will be mostly clear with a low around 65. Wednesday will be mostly sunny with a high near 86. It's currently 84 degrees in Effingham. It currently feels like 90 degrees.
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Redneck Yacht Club. Here's my card. I got proof I'm a member. It's a Craig Morgan, Chris Randolph here with Tim McGraw coming up. Russell Dickerson right now. It's Keith Anderson.

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0: Russell Dickerson, happened to me. It's Chris Randolph. This is crazy. Fireworks hit a Delta flight landing in Chicago. Yeah, the fireworks hit the plane itself, arriving from Atlanta with 52 passengers and 6 crew members. And on the descent around 8:30, air traffic control audio captured the crew radioing that they felt a big bang. That could have been horrible. Horrible. And, you know, there were a lot of homes near the approach that were shooting off fireworks. So, you know, it's all legal. Just one of those things that happened, they say.
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0: Thomas Rhett, Riley Green, and half of me. Hello, it's Chris Randolph. Going to play you Keith Urban. Everyone's digging what they've heard of the brand new Yacht Rock album he has put out. Days Go By. Tanya Tucker on the way, and George Burge and Luke Bryan with Ryan. And Luke Bryan has our brand new album coming out in September.
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Patty Loveless, Blame It On Your Heart. It's Chris Randolph here, Vince Gill on the way, Morgan Wallen. And right now, let's play the guy that's getting ready to get a Country Music Hall of Fame exhibit, Mr. Kenny Chesney. 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
1: 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Miranda Lambert and Chris Stapleton, A Song to Sing. Kenny Chesney, Noise.
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0: See you tonight, Scott and McCreary. Yep, stay with us tonight. We'll keep the country music rolling for you. Toby Keith, Sawyer Brown, Shaboozy, Jelly Roll Music. Big country hit for them. Amen. Coming up next.
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2: ABC News, I'm Stephanie Officer. A heat quave just won't quit in the South. ABC Samara Theodore.
3: Things are really hot in the Southeast. Some areas not quite as bad as we saw over the holiday weekend, but still pretty bad. 100 degrees is what it feel like in Tuscaloosa. But I'll leave you with some good news for those in the Northeast. Things are really cooling down. You in D.C. on Wednesday will be around 83 degrees.
2: Authorities in Mississippi have located a body they believe likely belongs to a teen missing since July 4th. 18-year-old Nolan Wells was last seen on Horn Island Saturday. The Barrier Island is a popular vacation spot. A local sheriff's office saying Wells was there with friends for the holiday when he was reported missing. ABC's Alex Perez.
4: The Jackson County Sheriff's Department, the Cajun Navy, and many volunteers spending much of the weekend searching for Wells. It remains unclear what exactly happened to him. Authorities say they are still working to figure out what exactly went wrong here as his community now grieves.
2: This is ABC News. The procession for Iran's late supreme leader traveled from Tehran to Qom today. Supreme Leader Ali Khamenei was killed in joint U.S.-Israeli airstrikes on Tehran in the opening hours of the conflict on February 28th. Thousands, tens of thousands, turned out for the procession. Funeral events are expected in two more cities tomorrow. The White House once again has the Smithsonian in its crosshairs.
5: In a scathing new report, the Trump administration accuses the leaders of the Smithsonian of being radical activists. President Trump has targeted museums and historic sites. He says paints too negative a picture of America's past.
6: We want the museums to talk about the history of our country in a fair manner, not in a woke manner or in a racist manner.
5: Last Friday, an appeals court cleared the way for the administration to replace the slavery exhibit in Philadelphia, where George Washington enslaved nine people. Critics say the administration is whitewashing U.S. history.
2: I'm Stephanie Officer, ABC News.
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10: Central Illinois weather.
11: Tuesday will start mostly cloudy, then become sunny with a high near 84. The northeast wind will reach up to 7 miles per hour. Tuesday night will be mostly clear with a low around 65. Wednesday will be mostly sunny with a high near 86 and calm winds, followed by a mostly clear night with a low around 68 and a light south wind. It's currently 82 degrees in Effingham. It currently feels like 88 degrees.
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